And you're back from block three. So, this one featured Fantagram with Into Happiness, followed by Gigi D'Agostino with Bala. And finally, finishing up the set here was Tomcraft with Loneliness.

It's legal a mile away. One mile.

0: You're more competitive. I saw you were on these pads.
1: Did you have a nice trip?
0: I did.
2: I don't know if you made it for government. Tell me more about that. Are you serious about it?
0: Hi.
1: I used to
3: live and let live. Yeah.
4: Well, you know, California
5: heard that
4: terribly dangerous drug, carbon monoxide or smog.
1: Really?
4: Yeah.
1: And DDT,
4: that's a really dangerous drug. My wife and my family, my friends,
0: what?
4: Use the God-given chemicals to make us happy and high when it's relevant and appropriate.
1: Are you on any drugs?
4: Right now?
1: Yeah.
4: Well, I had a glass of wine on the plane. It's my religion and my family's religion that we try to have a mind-blowing God experience once a week.
1: Well, when do you have it generally? What day?
4: It's all in the hands of this logical force.
1: What day this week did you have this mind-blowing experience?
4: Well, I'm having it right now.
0: I'm putting my body.
1: How do you feel about marijuana? Now.
4: I think it's one of God's greatest gifts to man. Can we go home?
1: Sure.
4: All right, let's go home.
6: Quickly, and a second false alarm was turned in at 10:54 a.m. That'll be staying out of the way here. The situation is deteriorating rapidly.
7: Well,
6: at
7: there's
6: this time,
7: more
6: Larry, there's
7: that report.
6: Walter, is
8: certainly
6: that you?
8: Nothing
7: that
8: happening.
7: Was me, yes,
6: Bill?
7: Here.
8: I'm
7: Bill is all right.
8: I'm Walter.
7: No, you're Walter.
8: Oh.
6: Bill, it's Walter.
7: It's Walter.
8: Hello,
7: what happened?
8: Walter?
7: What happened to Jerry?
6: Jerry's in Detroit. Can you hear me,
9: Jerry's
6: Jerry?
9: Here. Yeah. Hello. 10-4.
6: Yeah, 10-4.
9: This
6: 21.
9: Is 16705. We have two hippies.
10: First sense of Declaration of Independence said life, liberty, and the pursuit of happiness. Pursuit of happiness means the right to get high.
9: Oldenburg, Louisiana.
6: Did you say Oldsmobile, Charlie? Did you say they were in an Oldsmobile?
9: Yeah, they're traveling.
6: Ten-four,
9: Roger. We have these two individuals traveling in their vehicle down Route 1, as I said before.
6: Continue following them, Charles, and see if you can purchase from them 14 grams of hashish.
9: Certainly, Roger over, and certainly... We have the hard and the hippie varieties. We'll wear the hippies as we go into action with these two individuals, Bob. May I say, we only have 1 gram of hash here in the car, so certainly if these hippie-type individuals have 5 or 6, we'll come back to the station house and get you all...
11: Jim, I think it might be worthwhile here to explain some of the language we're going to be hearing. The acid rock groups, which they will refer to, are musical groups playing psychedelic music. Also, when they speak of Bernice, they are speaking of cocaine. When they speak of Big John, they are, of course, referring to the police.
9: Hey, John, this is Charlie Red One Eye. We have 6 hippie-type individuals traveling down Route 6. They're traveling in an orange and green school bus with Free Huey painted. I suppose that's a duck.
6: Huey, this is Dewey. Dewey, I have an individual here who identifies himself as Abel Baker. Can I have an info on that?
9: Roger?
6: No, Abel. Abel.
9: Where's Roger?
6: Roger, can you get me?
8: This is Walter. Certainly nothing here as yet has happened to mar the good taste of this. I think that certainly we have not up to this point used any such offensive words as chink. Dago, frog.
12: I heard a Black Panther shout, Uncle Sam's in the ghetto.

0: handle it. 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You know. Handle it. Motherfucker need to have some weed etiquette.
1: True. Can I get a hit of your weed?
0: Why?
1: Can I get a hit of your weed?
0: Try to come up.
1: Can I get a hit of your weed?
0: Can I hit you in the club?

0: despite the state's commitment to marijuana. Despite the state's commitment to marijuana.
1: No blacks on this beach or on this street. 50 more will die today. Our government applies pressure

0: our government gets up off its knees. $10, free as you please. Fighting wars, enemies. Chopping down roots. Put them in a pile and then lighting them on fire.
1: But despite the state's commitment to marijuana,
0: it's an all-out effort. A national disaster. Attorney General Meese is working hard.
2: We're working hard.
0: He's hovering in a helicopter right over your front yard. Drop some nuclear waste there. Nobody would care to drop a marijuana seed. And now you're the enemy.

0: fire.
1: Look at that cop over there in the corner. He's been here all night. He's starting to smile. So when were you first approached by these officials?
2: Hell, I don't remember.
1: And what did they ask you at that time?
2: Well, they said if I had any substandard marijuana fields right now in my bounty of fields, that if I was willing to burn off a few of them for the photography crews, they'd pay me quite handsomely for that, and they'd let me go ahead and harvest the rest of my fields. That is, providing, of course, I was willing to kick back pretty handsomely there to the state senator just now. But I've been doing that anyway with the moonshine for years. I think it's really a wonderful arrangement. I like living here in North Carolina.

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2: Sounds like we're here. Hey, thanks for tuning in. To the wallpaper. We're just about to get things started. We were warming up and it was sounding really cool. And so we're going to try to do that again. But we got a crate of, tried to think in pairs. So we're going to start off with some Cole Porter stuff. And I don't know where we're going to go from there. But some of our options are some flute stuff. I was in like a Jungle Book, like Disney's Jungle Book soundtrack, like the instrumental score of it all. So I grabbed some records that reminded me of that. I was listening to Radiohead earlier, so brought some Radiohead to play. And then that kind of reminded me a little bit of the Beatles. And that brought me back to Radiohead. And then a Radiohead song reminded me of David Bowie. So that's why those are there. Got a new to me, Martin Denny, if you can believe that. I thought I'd found them all, but this is Another Taste of Honey by Martin Denny on Liberty. I don't know when this came out. This is probably late 60s or something like that. So that's in the crate. That'll be fun. Stanley Black, Exotic Percussion, bringing it back to the Jungle Book thing I was talking about earlier. Some new agey stuff, some third wave stuff. I'd never really listened to Miles Davis' Bitches Brew. So maybe play a little bit of that. And that reminded me of Don Sobeski. And that reminded me of, it might even be Sobeski, on the Dirty Harry soundtrack. The song Scorpio is very third wavy, so we'll probably play that. And that got me thinking soundtracks. So then I grabbed some Mel Brooks' High Anxiety. I really like I'm So Tired. Or I'm Tired or something like that. It's the, I don't know, this record is like destroyed. So stay tuned for that. And then that got me thinking of, you know, other films. And I had been thinking of this earlier in the week. Carole King and Maurice Sendak and a bunch of songs. So they're kind of kid songs, but they're really sweet. So maybe we'll get to those and some orchestral stuff too, anyhow, like we do. So let's try to remember where we were at and let's listen to some music together. Thanks for being here.

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1: Tomorrow, there's proof that things are just about as wrong in this case and as dangerous as they can get. 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

Yours truly, Johnny Dollar, starring Bob Bailey, is transcribed in Hollywood. Written by John Dawson, it is produced and directed by Jack Johnstone. 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This is Roy Rowan speaking.

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0: The ways of actors are exceedingly strange. There are schools, there are classes, there are teachers, there are systems, there are methods. Any of them may be good, but in the last analysis, none of them is any good at all. For finally, the actor must search out and discover the soul of the character he plays deep within his own. The search may be long. It is bound to be difficult. And it is essentially lonely.
1: Lorna, I think Max is here.
2: Give him my love.
1: Don't you want to talk to him?
2: I'm busy.
1: Oh, all right. Hello, Max. Come in.
3: How are you, Ted?
1: Oh, I'm all right. Come in, sit down. Let me make you a drink.
3: If you'll join me?
1: Yes, that I will.
3: How's Lorna?
1: She's all right. Lorna's all right. Yeah, she's all right.
3: Good, good. I'm glad. Is she home?
1: She's upstairs.
3: The last time I was in this house was the night that she... Well, you know, that

de las casitas se sonríen y se visitan, van juntitos al supermarket y todos tienen un televisor. Hay dentistas, comerciantes, latifundistas y traficantes, abogados y rentistas, y todos visten policrón. Juegan bridge, toman martini dry y lo

0: In her bedroom, Sissy Poindexter lies dead. Lycia has been mercifully packed off to school, as usual, to protect her, however briefly, from this new shock. And among the unexpected visitors at the house are Sergeant Dennis Mullane and, of course, Dr. Farnsworth.
1: Well, Doctor?
2: No question, Miss Jane, as to the cause of death. Cardiac failure.
1: But that's impossible.
2: It's been a long time since I examined either of you. I think perhaps I should do an autopsy, if you'll give me permission.
1: No.
2: Why not?
1: I will not have the body of my sister desecrated.
2: It might help to know why she had cardiac failure.
1: How? Would it bring her back? No, let well enough alone, Dr. Farnsworth. This family has a curse on it. Leave us to handle it in our own way.
3: Now, why do you suppose she's all that vehement about it?
2: Who are you?
3: Oh, I'm sorry. Sergeant Dennis Mullane. You'll remember we met on the sad occasion of the drowning of Miss Poindexter's young sister, little Elijah's mother, and her father. And that Ellen and me are engaged to be married.
2: Of course, yes. What are you doing here today?
3: Well, like I say, Ellen and I are engaged, so naturally I had a particular interest. And then again...
2: Are you hinting at anything?
3: I don't know. Why should you want an autopsy?
2: I can give you the same answer. I don't know, for sure.
3: Are you going to issue a death certificate without one?
2: I reckon... No real reason why I shouldn't.
3: Could you hold it off till tomorrow?
2: I don't know if I want to. Why should I?
3: Well, let's be frank, Doctor. For whatever our own reasons, we both think there's more here than meets the eye. I need a little time to trace a couple of things.
2: I'm going to sign the death certificate. Heart failure. It happens even as early as 50. You... Got any more to say?
3: Yeah. Let it go till tomorrow. You can sign it then. There's nothing to lose.
1: But you're not like yourself at all, Denny. I don't know why you have to ask all these questions.
3: Sure, it's only to protect us all. So what about that bottle?
1: Well, it was only a prescription the doctor gave to be filled for Mr. Poindexter.
3: Was it digitalis?
1: Something like that.
3: Just before he died, he'd gotten a whole new bottle of pills?
1: Yes, I picked them up myself.
3: And after he died, was the bottle still there?
1: Of course. When I cleaned up his room, I put it in the drawer by the bed.
3: Is it there now?
1: I suppose.
3: Well, it's not. It's here.
1: You took it from the drawer?
3: I did not. I found it in the pocket of Miss Cicely Poindexter's dressing gown.
1: Well, what would it be doing there?
3: Well, now, that's what I asked myself, since it's empty. Did you know that digitalis in an overdose is a fatal poison for anyone?

0: Night Museum. Scotland Yard's mausoleum of murder. Yes, here lies death. Row on row of death marked with names of killer and killed, of murderers caught and of the murdered whose murderers were never found. It's a fascinating room. And here's a steel filing cabinet. Prosaic, and yet observe the sharp corner of this drawer. It's a stain, small bits of hair. A woman fell against that drawer and struck her head. She died. A woman fell, or was she pushed? A book of jokes. Yes, funny stories. Ridiculous that this should be here. Perhaps not. A dying man turned down a page on which was printed an old joke about a wife. Ah, here we are. The razor. It's one of a set of seven. They used to come in wooden cases, you remember? The seven straight keen blades marked, one for each day of the week. And this one, well, it was used by a good-looking fellow of about 40 who had a way with the ladies. And no matter where, at home, in a parlor, or even in a hansom cab.
1: Mabel, you are the sweetest little thing.
2: Oh, I don't think it's proper you should talk to me like this, Mr. Wilson. After all, you are my employer.
1: Mabel, darling, my name is Larry. And what if you are my barmaid in my establishment? If you'll only say yes, you shall be my wife.
2: Mr. Wilson! Oh, Larry. Oh, but you can't mean that. A man like you would...
0: But apparently he did want the likes of her. To all appearances, Larry Wilson had fallen head over heels in love with Mabel Dill. Now, listen to Larry for a moment.
1: Mabel, little one... You've got to marry me. I can't see you waiting on the customers, drawing ale, working with me every day. I can't and not have you for my wife.
0: An interesting accent, hmm? Intriguing. Certainly to a susceptible young woman, that voice and that touch of accent was attractive. And when one has been a sheltered girl in 1896, as Mabel was, well...
3: Father! There's a letter from Mabel.
4: Is there now? I should think it about time our daughter wrote to us.
3: Oh, my goodness.
4: Something wrong?
3: Oh, yes and no.
4: Ridiculous. How can a thing be wrong, yes and no?
3: Mabel's wanting to be married. And to her employer.
4: What?
3: Well, there it is in the letter. And a note from him, too, telling her how much he loves her.
4: Hmm. Well, very well if he means it. How do we know?
3: Oh, perhaps it would be best if we went to find out.
4: Excellent, Mother. Write to Mabel at once. Tell her she's to do nothing, absolutely nothing, until she's had the chance to talk with us.
0: Simple people, the Dills, and eager to protect their daughter's future. So off they went, bag and baggage, to the Statue Tavern. A pub, in fact, owned by Larry Wilson, where Mabel was tending bar.
3: My word, it's a party, isn't it?
4: Well, looks like a wedding party to me.
3: Oh, must be there's a bride somewhere. Oh, oh, there she is. It's Mabel.
4: Here now, my girl. What's the meaning of this?
3: Oh, Dad. Oh, I'm so happy your mother got here today.
5: Oh, Mabel, darling. Oh, didn't you get my letter?
3: Of course there was no letter. Oh, come along and meet my Larry. You'll be as happy with him as I will.
0: Not much the Dills could do about it, was there? Mr. and Mrs. Larry Wilson, proprietors of the Statue Public House, the pub. And happy over it, too, both of them. Of course, things do happen sometimes in the most well-ordered of homes.
6: There we are, Mrs. Wilson. I'm sure you'll be all right.
7: Oh, Doctor, I'm so sick. I can't keep anything in my stomach. Oh, Doctor.
1: She is so ill, Dr. Grant. What is it, do you think?
6: Probably something she ate. This tonic will fix her up.
1: The Welsh rabbit, that's what it was. Tasted a bit funny to me. I didn't finish it, remember, Mabel?
7: Oh, I like rabbit so. Serves me right, I suppose, for being so greedy.
6: Well, you've learned your lesson, little lady. From now on, more care. Fill the prescription, Wilson, and I'll look in on it again this evening.
1: Right, Doctor.
6: Mind now, less indulgence.
0: An upset stomach, that was all, nothing serious. Except Mabel just didn't seem to get better. Mother Dill came to visit and decided to stay.
8: I'm staying on, Larry. You've got your pub to tend to. I'll tend to Mabel.
1: Mother dear, there's nothing to be alarmed about.
8: I'm staying, and I'm asking Dr. Marshall to look at Mabel.
1: Who's he?
8: My family doctor. Known Mabel for 10 years.
1: Are you suggesting, Mother, that I'm not providing properly for my wife or giving her the best of care?
8: I'm not suggesting anything, Larry, except that you have to worry about so many things, and I have nothing to do but take care of my daughter.
1: I cannot allow it. A man's first duty is to his wife. More, I'm properly qualified. I can take care of her far better than...
8: Larry, I will not be put off. As for your qualifications, well, really, a barber is no doctor, even though some people permit barbers to bleed them.
1: Are you trying to insult me and drive me away from my wife?
8: The truth can be insulting, I suppose. However, from what Mr. Dill and I know, your care of your first two wives didn't work out so well. What with both of them dead and buried these 3 years.
0: There was no arguing with Mrs. Dill. Her child was suffering, and she intended to have her way, and she did. Dr. Marshall came in consultation with Dr. Grant.
9: It puzzles me. It does, really.
6: You can see my position, Marshall. I've done everything the symptoms seem to call for. Nothing helps.
9: Well, we'll see. Meanwhile, if we can get her to take some nourishment, the poor child's just wasting away. I've known her 10 years.
0: Of course, this was 1896, remember. There are no methods yet, such as a series of gastrointestinal tests or a basic metabolism test or any other of the modern means to determine the cause of intestinal ailments. The doctors had to work by observation and an occasional chemical reaction. In the case of Mabel Dill Wilson, it was tragic indeed.
7: Oh, Larry. Larry.
8: He's downstairs, darling. Mother's here.
7: I want Larry. It's Larry.
8: I'll call him, dear.
7: Larry! Will you leave the bar and come upstairs? Larry!
0: Larry Wilson came upstairs and quickly, two at a time. He raced up the stairs and entered his wife's room.
7: Is that you, Larry?
1: Yes, sweetheart, it is.
7: I waited for you, Larry. Goodbye, darling.
1: Mabel, darling. You took good care of her, Mother Dill. Excellent care, I must say. Your daughter, my wife, is dead.
7: Oh, no.
0: The child bride was dead, no doubt about it. The mother's tears were matched only by the husband's angry sorrow. He faced the two doctors.
1: What did she die of, gentlemen? What?
6: My diagnosis is exhaustion following inflammation of the intestines.
9: I do not know, as yet.
1: You do not know. You do not know. Are you a doctor or aren't you?
9: I take offense at your tone, Mr. Wilson. For your information, I have refused to approve the death certificate.
1: What?
9: Dr. Grant wishes to certify cause of death. I agree that his idea of inflammation of the intestines is probably correct.
1: Then
9: but I do not know, as yet, what caused the inflammation. When I do know, I should be glad to sign the certificate. Whatever caused the inflammation, caused the death.
1: How do you expect to determine this?
9: By a post-mortem, Mr. Wilson. I shall do it myself, with Dr. Grant as a witness.
1: I shall not permit...
9: But you will permit it, Mr. Wilson. Because if you don't, I shall have to report the whole matter to the police. And the coroner.
0: The stage is set. The actors are in their place and the drama has begun. And yet there's something missing. An item of evidence, which was to provide the whole affair with by far its most horrifying aspect. It was a case of razors. Razors, which can be seen today in the Black Museum.
10: In just a moment, we will continue with the Black Museum, starring Orson Welles.

0: now here in person is Orson Welles.
1: They were sure, but they never proved it. Larry Wilson was hanged for the death of poor little Mabel Dill, legally and technically, and for the deaths of his other two wives as well. There's no question. The jury deliberated exactly 10 minutes. But the additional fact remains.

starring Orson Welles, is presented by arrangement with Metro-Goldwyn-Mayer Radio Attractions. The program is written by Ara Marion, with original music composed and conducted by Sidney Torch, produced by Harry Allen Towers.

I've never thought to die. Say, I would never thought to die. Jada, the conquering lion.

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It's time. Time to open our eyes wide to the infinite possibilities. Constantly fuel our dreams with the endless amount of scenes. Whether climbing up the trees or running around downtown in a jungle of concrete. The change starts with you. So please, Spokane, be the breakthrough.